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1: Well, hello there, lovely humans. Welcome and thanks for tuning in to The Sleep Lab Stories. I'm Liesl Mitchell, a person with narcolepsy and a fascination with sleep. We all do it, but do we talk about it? Stay tuned as we chat to anyone and everyone about their weird, wonderful, and just plain normal sleep stories. And welcome along, everyone. Lovely to have you here. Delighted to have you along for another sleep storytelling session. Sharing a bed. Regardless of how much you love your significant other, if you share a bed, it can impact your sleep. And if you are used to solo sleeping, it can be a huge adjustment. Plus, if you're losing sleep, then it's more likely you'll be grumpy and tired. But there is light in the dark, everyone. The sleep doctor, Michael Bruce, gives some helpful tips to solve common bed-sharing challenges. He says the usual suspects here are loud snoring, restless sleepers, different temperature preferences, different sleep cycles or schedules, or you have kids who want to sleep in the bed with you. These may be familiar things to some of you out there. So some suggestions, and this one I think is quite obvious. Get a bigger mattress. Quite liked that one. Wearing earplugs or using white noise can be really useful for snorers. Well, for the person, maybe the snoree, the person listening to the snorer. And optimising your sleep environment is always something that can help. Even looking at your bedding, maybe separate covers to deal with temperature needs or restless sleepers. And these are all fairly self-explanatory things that you could change up pretty quickly. He also says your sleep schedule is something that you can change. If you're a bit of a night person and your partner isn't, it might not work to both go to bed at the same time. So maybe look at doing things differently. And finally, the most important thing, it may be quite obvious, but talk to each other. Have the conversation about what works and what doesn't about your current sleep sharing situation. Which is a pretty good segue, I must say, to introducing my guest today, who may have some thoughts on sharing a bed, and hopefully I've made a good choice inviting this particular person along into a public chat about bed sharing, because today I thought it would be a winning idea to invite my partner along to sit in the storytelling seat. So kia ora, Gary.
2: Hello.
1: Welcome.
2: Thank you.
1: Lovely to have you here. I think I say that. Mm. I say that now. So I'll give you a quick little intro so you know a little bit more about Gary Peters. He is an artist who loves drawing. He's a problem solver and a very good cook. Lucky for me. Gary was born in the UK, but adventured here to the other side of the world and has been in Aotearoa for about the past 20 years, I think.
2: Something like that.
1: Yeah. Yep. We met in Wellington.

0: woman during COVID times and did an early test on the relationship by living together during one of the lockdowns. And here we still are. Gary also lives with the ongoing effects of a concussion injury, which has resulted in quite a lot of change in his life, including a new career path as a creativity coach, and also learning to manage brain fatigue with food, exercise, and our old friend sleep. So thanks heaps for coming along today, Gary.
1: You're welcome.
0: Yay. So before we go any further, I usually ask people, what intrigues you about sleep?
1: Well, you're interested in it, so it helps for me to be interested in it. What intrigues me? Ooh, there's a question.
0: You don't have to have all the answers.
1: I don't have. I think it is quite mysterious as a thing that we do. I know science doesn't really know why we do it, but I know that we need to do it, and if we don't, we go off the rails pretty quick. So, it's just quite an intriguing thing.
0: I like that word, mysterious. Yeah, it is quite mysterious, and it's nice to have mystery in our lives, although it is also helpful to understand some of these things. And so on the subject of kind of trying to understand some things, sharing a bed. Any thoughts from your own experience? Anything you'd like to add?
1: I find it difficult.
0: Sharing a bed.
1: I think we've worked it out well.
0: Yeah. Why? What do you think works?
1: I think different duvets.
0: Oh, yeah. Game changer.
1: Different temperatures, different needs. And I think me going to bed, so I'm asleep before you get to bed because of your narcolepsy. Your head hits the pillow, you're asleep.
0: Beautiful. That's right, folks.
1: And, yeah, I find it difficult to sleep if you're already asleep, if you're sleeping and snoring. Which doesn't always
0: breathing.
1: Happen, but it's better that I get to bed first.
0: Yeah.
1: So.
0: Yeah. No, I think that does make sense. What else do we do? Like, I think there's, I mean, because we do have quite different sort of sleep needs, don't we?
1: I've got a sleep mask to block out the light because I'm really quite sensitive to light.
0: Yeah.
1: And that will wake me up. So I think having a mask has made a real difference.
0: Yeah, yeah.
1: And the blackout blinds help as well. But even with those, I think the mask makes a huge difference.
0: Yeah. Yep.
1: Yeah.
0: Yeah, it's funny because, yes, I'm not that sensitive to things like light and noise and various things like that. And Gary's sort of completely the opposite. So we live in that, in quite a balancing act, really, between two quite different sort of, I guess I can sleep with just about anything.
1: Yeah, whereas the slightest thing could wake me.
0: Yes.
1: Not always, but throughout the night, there'll be times, where I'm much more likely to be woken by noise or light, I guess. It's working.
0: Yeah. Well, I think one of, like, as Dr. Bruce said, the sleep doctor said, I think communication is huge. And we've talked a lot about, you know, just like getting our own duvets and things. That's been something quite, I hadn't even thought about that. But then once we started to talk about, we kind of needed different things.
1: Yeah, I don't know if you'd read something somewhere, but it just made sense. It's like I get a lot hotter than you do, so it's like I need a lighter duvet. It's obvious.
0: Yeah, it is quite obvious. And game changer.
1: Yeah.
0: There we've got our own little pile of warmth, whatever that might be.
1: No, it's good.
0: Yeah. Oh, cool. Okay, well, just before we start with the story cards, because I do love a story card, but I thought I'd ask you, because you've got a bit of a ritual before you go to bed. How do you sort of wind down?
1: I'll read. I mean, I think sort of in the last hour before I go to bed, I'll start to read just fiction. Normally nothing that's going to get my brain too excited.
0: Mm-hmm.
1: We don't have TV. My phone will turn itself off at about, again, a good half hour, an hour before I go to bed. So I'm not looking at any devices. Sometimes that rule gets broken, but that's the price

0: being human. then
1: you're pretty good though.
0: Yeah, well, I know it just doesn't work for me, particularly late in the day if my brain's tired. I can't really do screens. So yeah, reading fiction. I'm trying to think what else. The lights are normally quite low in the evenings anyway. We've just got those couple of spotlights, so it's all reflected light. It's nice and soft.
1: Yeah. You sometimes eat in the evening though, don't you, too?
0: After dinner, yeah. Sometimes I'll have some cereal or something. Just a small amount. Again, just a sort of, I think it's partly habit from when I was younger. And also, I think, again, my brain is beginning to feel a bit tired at that point, and I need just to keep feeding it. It needs food.
1: Gary's brain is very hungry.
0: Well, if it's been used, it needs food.
1: Yeah.
0: Because I get fatigued real quick.
1: Yeah.
0: So throughout the day, I'll just be eating. I'll be snacking, not constantly, but quite regularly.
1: Quite
0: regularly throughout the day, especially like today went to the gym first thing this morning. So the body wants a bit more food. So, yeah.
1: Yeah, yeah.
0: Little and often.
1: And that's something you've noticed with concussion, just that your brain needs feeding.
0: Very much so. I mean, post-concussion, it just, eating food helps the brain, helps me and my brain if I'm fatigued. So that and going for a walk can help, getting outside, a little afternoon nap if I'm really tired.
1: Yeah. If you have a bit of a nap in the afternoon, how do you feel after that?
0: I'm normally okay. I mean, sometimes, like it might just be 10 minutes, 10 or 15 minutes is probably average. Sometimes I'll be out for 25 minutes if I'm exhausted, if I haven't had a good night's sleep the night before. And I'm normally okay, I think. I think I just noticed throughout the afternoon has always been a sort of natural low point for me. Like even before my concussion, when I was at work, after lunch, that sort of 2 till 4 slot, it's not great time to do anything apart from go for a walk, really. And I think that's quite normal for a lot of people.
1: Yeah.
0: So I think it's just with the concussion or the post-concussion, it is exaggerated.
1: Right.
0: Yeah.
1: Yeah, that makes sense. I think that's like anything that sort of stresses your brain or, and I know, you know, narcolepsy being neurological as well, it sort of heightens all those things that are probably pretty normal for a lot of people, but it becomes a real managing point.
0: The fatigue especially, it's not a thing you can push through. Whereas I think if without the concussion, you know, tired in the afternoon, yep, you just push through. Yes, the work won't be as high a standard as it would have been first thing in the morning, but you can still push through. Whereas I think post-concussion, it's like, yeah, there's no benefits in pushing through, none whatsoever.
1: Do you think pushing through is a good idea anyway, or do you think we should be taking little breaks and naps and recharge?
0: I think it's smart to take a break if you need it.
1: Mm.
0: And that sometimes pushing through is okay. I think I know from making art, sometimes it can be quite interesting to make work beyond the point where you think you're able, just to see what happens. If I'm tired, well, what will I make?
1: What creative thing will happen?
0: And you come back the next day and it may look awful, but that's usual anyways. So I think it can be interesting to go to those spaces, but I think it's important that you choose to do it.
1: No, I like that because I think often it's just something you do without thinking about. Yeah.
0: Yeah.
1: Yes. Well, Gary Peters, shall we jump into some storytelling cards and see what's on the menu today?
0: We can try.
1: Go on.
0: Sure.
1: Let's do it. Okay, he looks
0: not
1: at me.
0: Not apprehensive at all what's on these little cards in front of me.
1: I got suspicious looking eyes just then. Okay. Oh, he is. I knew he'd do this. He's a trickster.
0: No.
1: He has messed with my system.
0: What system?
1: Took a card in the middle. Well,
0: There's a stack of cards in front of me. Pick a card, any card. I'm just going to pick up a block and pick one. Yeah.

0: Okay, I knew this would happen.
1: Okay, the card says, if you could change something about your bedroom, what would it be and why?
0: Ooh, okay.
1: The wardrobes, or the lack thereof.
0: Right.
1: A decent shelf in the wardrobes would be really good, because then it would just free up some of the floor space around the bed.
0: Yes.
1: And there's not much, but I think just that one little shelf we've got with the bedding on, well, that could all go up on the big shelf, and then there's just that little bit more room. But otherwise, no, I think the bedroom's pretty good.
0: Yeah.
1: It's
0: a pretty sparse bedroom, really, isn't it?
1: Yeah, I think. I was thinking the other day there's a couple of paintings that we could put on the wall that I know we always intended to.
0: Currently no paintings on the walls.
1: No drawings. Well, the drawings, I think they were. But then when the sun comes streaming in, it wouldn't be doing the art any good. So, don't know.
0: We get a lot of bright light.
1: Yeah,
0: which is good. But yes, I agree. We do have a wardrobe problem. Lack of wardrobe problem. Yeah, so get that sorted.
1: That would make quite a big difference, I think.
0: And do you think having sort of like a little bit more order and a bit more space would impact your sleep at all?
1: It would mean you're less likely to bump into the bed as you're walking around it at night. So, yes, it would improve my sleep.
0: Are you saying I bump into the bed? Is that what you're talking about?
1: Yeah.
0: Right, yeah. I do sometimes bump into the bed. There's not a lot of room. It's a small room with a reasonably decent-sized bed.
1: Yeah.
0: But, okay, so with a little bit more space.
1: Yeah, it would change things, definitely.
0: I was thinking more along the lines of, does it make your mind feel less cluttered or something like that?
1: No, I think because it's, as the wardrobe is, because it's sort of recessed, although it's all visible, I don't think that's...
0: That's not the issue.
1: I don't think there's... No, not for me. I can imagine in a room that is full of clutter, that could become a problem. Sort of unsettling or destabilizing or just not calm.
0: Yeah.
1: But it doesn't feel not calm.
0: Right. That's good. Yeah. Just don't want me clanking into the end of the bed. Yeah, okay. Fair enough.
1: Yeah.
0: It's good to air these things on air. Yes. Well, I think we're going to take another card. But before we do, folks, a quick word from our wonderful sponsor. One moment.
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0: And you're back with the Sleep Lab Stories, and it's Gary Peters, who just happens to be my partner in the storytelling seat, hopefully not revealing too many embarrassingly some... Well, actually, there's nothing really that embarrassing to reveal, but who knows? We haven't gotten
1: to
0: the end of the podcast.
1: We'll see what card I pull next.
0: He's pulling a card. Okay.
1: So I just put that back on the pile.
0: Oh, my gosh. Okay. I'm not going to watch what Gary is doing.
1: What?
0: Yes. Fabulous. Do it.
1: Okay.
0: He's got his own style.
1: Do you have a bedtime ritual you know helps you sleep? We kind of covered
0: that. I knew that was going to be the card. Yeah.
1: We've kind of covered it, so
0: take another card, yeah.
1: Okay.
0: Yeah, if you missed that, folks, that's at the beginning of the episode.
1: Yeah.
0: You have to go back.
1: Rewind. What sends you to sleep when you should be awake? E.g. Mozart. Mozart send you to sleep?
0: Mozart sends me to sleep, yeah.
1: Right.
0: Classical music generally actually sends me to sleep, but Mozart is just, I don't know what it is, because apparently it's quite good for brain stimulation, Mozart in particular, but it seems to have the opposite effect on me.
1: What sends me to sleep when I should be
0: awake? What gets you sort of drowsy, I guess?
1: I can remember falling asleep in certain lectures.
0: Can you remember what they were?
1: Oh, it was some art history lecture or some art lecture. Years ago, and remember looking across the row, and I wasn't the only one that was nodding off, so it was

0: Memorable.
1: What sends me to sleep when I should be awake? I don't, I think it's things like lecture, you know, lectures in dark rooms that are boring lectures. I remember visiting lecturer once. This was years ago at my university. It was in a studio, art studio, and the room was dark and there was a load of us in there. But he had two slide sets running plus music or something, and nobody was going to fall asleep in that. It was just a bombardment of images, the slides clacking away.
0: Yeah.
1: Because this was before video and stuff.
0: Slide projectors.
1: Slide projectors with physical slides. Click, click, click. Yeah. So, yeah, that nobody fell asleep. That was quite a memorable talk.
0: So was that like the pace of it, like, do you think?
1: It was the pace and just the sheer number of images that were being cycled through, and whether there was music and just his whole presentation.
0: Yeah.
1: It was just very energetic.
0: Dynamic.
1: Yeah.
0: Yeah. Oh, well, yes, good. So that one kept you awake.
1: So that one worked, yeah. But otherwise, yeah, boring art lectures.
0: Yeah. I'm with you. Yeah. There might be a few other people putting their hands up too. Yeah. Cool. Okay.
1: Another card?
0: Oh, yes. Go on with you. Pulling. Oh, yeah, yeah. I'm just trying not to watch what you're doing. Yeah.
1: That's all right.
0: Another card from the middle of the stack, people.
1: What's your theory about why we sleep, or your story? Well, it's covering everything. Like, my theories to why we sleep, because if we don't sleep, we go off the rails.
0: As you do.
1: We get a bit yeah, I was going to say crazy. I don't know if you can say crazy these days. But
0: well, but actually,
1: things start to go downhill very rapidly without sleep.
0: Mentally, you do actually start
1: to... What's my theory? But I don't know if I've got a theory. I know I do quite like the idea of dreams just being your sort of brain's garbage disposal. It's that idea that your brain is almost sort of like clearing out images and stuff from the day. So your dreams are just the garbage disposal unit of part of your brain, just getting rid of all these images.
0: Wow. It's an artist. I feel like that's a very artistic perspective almost.
1: Oh, well, maybe. I don't know where I heard it or sort of where.
0: So does that make dreams super random, like they're not actually, if you're taking that on board, it's kind of just a collection of bits of thoughts and images and things you've seen during the day that just kind of randomly get gobbled together, sort of?
1: Could well be. And I think we make stories. I think we make stories about them.
0: Right.
1: Like, I know listening to one podcast with Merlin Mann, he talks about his dreams, but the way he remembers and writes them down is very much... There's no story. It's just the facts of the images that he saw.
0: Right.
1: And I think most people, when they talk about their dreams, they tell a story.
0: But is there a story?
1: But is there a story? Yeah. They're creating the story. If you just actually list the image, you know, describe the images that you saw, then it becomes something quite different. And you can add meaning to it, which as humans we do.
0: Yeah.
1: But I just like that idea of describing the thing that you actually saw as best you can.
0: So it's quite a pared back version. Like, I mean, I was just thinking, you know, stories are really just things that we, you know, like say if I'm telling you a story about what happened this morning, I could just say, you know, woke up, got dressed. Had breakfast, you know, I mean, you could bullet point it, or you could say, you know, so the alarm went and I was feeling really, you know, like sleepy, but then so do we do that anyway? Like,
1: well, it's the same with describing images. I mean, like, you could just, like, I'm looking at this microphone now and it's a black stick with a lump of foam on the end. Or, you know, I could notice the way the light is hitting all the little pinpricks in the microphone foam and describe those, and then there's the ridges, and then, oh, there's a little bit of metal grill behind it. So I think it's the degree of detail you go into looking at the image. It doesn't mean it's a reduce just to describe the images. I think it's probably a much more accurate
0: maybe brings way. Dreams to life if you're just describing the image rather than putting a story onto it.

0: Yeah.
1: Yeah, interesting.
2: Mm.
1: Wow. Okay, we may have time, Gary, for one quick, more. Very quick one. Let's do the Speedy Gonzales version. Yes.
0: Have you had any unusual sleep experiences? Yes. That's
1: okay,
0: the quick version.
1: That was a very, very quick version. But okay, a slight embellishment.
0: Slight embellishment. Unusual sleep experiences. Two sprang to mind. One, I'll go with the first one, which is as a kid dreaming. And I think I might have told you this before, but being able, when I'm falling asleep, it was like I was sort of in space.
1: Yeah.
0: And I was thinking about it the other day, actually. It's sort of that motion you get when you sit on a swing and you swing.
1: Mm.
0: Well, imagine you're lying flat on the swing like Superman, and then so you're swinging like Superman, but you're doing that in space. And you've got control, when I say space, planets, stars.
1: Yeah, the great beyond.
0: And you've got sort of control over that swing.
1: Wow.
0: That's how I used to fall asleep when I was a kid, in my teens. So I don't know if that's normal.
1: Anyone else?
0: I'm guessing not.
1: Might be. Someone out there might be like, finally, someone else. Or
0: not just me.
1: That makes sense.
0: Yeah.
1: I think that's super cool. It's not my experience, but it may well be someone else's. Mm. Go Gary in space.
0: Yeah, no, it's great. I used to love it.
1: Yeah.
0: And sort of at times it felt almost like the whole bed was moving.
1: Okay, that bit sounds a bit weird.
0: But that was okay.
1: Was it?
0: Again, because I'm lying there and I've got the control over it, so I'm the one that's swinging through space.
1: So it's quite, it feels quite like rocked to sleep or something like that, which is
0: quite maybe.
1: Nice. I like it.
0: Oh, good.
1: Well, I'm afraid that's all we've got time for. It just goes so
0: quick.
1: I know it does. It just goes so quick. It's like we just start to warm up and it's all over again, folks. But it's been a real treat, actually.
0: Oh,
1: thanks,
0: good.
1: Gary.
0: Thank you.
1: I wasn't quite sure how this was going to go, but look at that. Very well behaved or something.
0: Shall I shuffle the cards now?
1: No, leave the cards.
0: Okay.
1: You've done your bit with the cards. Well, thanks for coming along and such a lovely time to have with everyone. So that's it, folks, for this time from this place. We'll see you next time from the Sleep Lab Stories. 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